0: It's Loud Wire Nights, a little Iron Maiden for you. That one goes out to Paul Bruce Dickinson, born on this day in 1958. There is no question that Bruce Dickinson is one of the greatest heavy metal singers, frontmen of all time. And so tonight we throw our horns up in the air. We celebrate Bruce, man, on his birthday with some Iron Maiden. And I can tell you this, we've got a whole lot more Iron Maiden coming up tonight too. In fact, we've got a whole little block of Iron Maiden for the pit when we kick that off in the final hour of this show tonight. Right now, I got to take a quick break, man. When I get back, we've got a very special guest joining us. Coming up after this break, Jake Oldie from the band ONI. He is joining us. 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
10: I'm very excited to welcome tonight's special guest of the show. Just a few weeks ago, we had the privilege of premiering this band's latest track, Haunted. And tonight we are celebrating more new music from ONI. Frontman Jake Oldie is hanging with us. Jake, man, thank you so much for joining us.
11: Thanks so much for having me.
10: So let's get right into this, man, because this is a bit of an introduction for our audience. Just got to take us into ONI, man. Where did this band come from?
11: So this band came from the band ONI, which was basically me living a lie in a sense. You know, I've been really trying to do a lot of shadow work in terms of finding out who I am. And it sounds crazy to some, but to me, it's very real. And, you know, I was so insecure about so many things. And when I started this band, you know, well, one, I come from a very interesting situation in my life where, you know, my third concert ever was Gnawfest. Like, I pretty much skipped the entire garage band status. It's very bizarre. But basically, you know, this is a clean slate for me, trying to begin anew with my real name, not going by Jake ONI anymore, which I said was my real name. Like I said, you know, learning to just exist with who I really am, take the mask off, as it were. And it's new music. I've been working with Jordan Fish.
10: Yeah.
11: And it's awesome. And I love where the music's going. And I'm very excited. We can go into anything I said into way more detail,
10: right,
11: but
10: on, man.
11: That's just a basic, what I want to talk about.
10: Yeah, no, I get it, man. I appreciate that. And I have to imagine like coming to that realization of maybe I'm living a lie or, you know, pretending to be someone I'm not.
11: Exactly, like, man.
10: That had to be a heavy moment.
11: Heavy moment, man. Very, very heavy. And like, you know, so many times in my life, I'd sabotage everything, whether it be like lying like that or chain smoking before I have a tour coming up or just throwing it all away when it gets good, you know? And I couldn't figure out why I did that, you know? And now I'm coming to that point where I'm approaching that sabotage person inside of me with love, mm-hmm. as opposed to with rejection. And when I do that, it's easy to make the right decisions. And I'm not afraid. Like I went to rehab this year because I was doing a lot of drugs and stuff. And when I was there, you know, I realized like, man, I have to be honest. If I'm going to beat this in every aspect of my life, I have to be honest, you know, not to be too much detail, but I joined AA and stuff. And like, it's really changed who I am in a lot of ways. Yeah, it's been so eye-opening, you know, and like, I'm trying to now put the pieces together of who I am, figure out who I am. And

0: not from like a surface level, but from more of like why I do the things I do, you know?
1: I get it, man. I got to say thank you for this. Just the transparency and the honesty. I know we're just getting started, man. Jake Oldie from ONI, thank you for being here. We'll keep talking soon, man. Right now, it's the latest from Greta Van Fleet. This is Play Your Games. It's Loudwire Nights.

0: can't stop the spirits when I need you. This life is more than just a read through.
1: It's Loudwire Nights. We're hanging out with Jake Oldie, frontman of the band ONI. And coming up before the end of this hour, we're going to hear their brand new song, their cover of REM's Losing My Religion. But man, you've already been so honest with us and just talking about the work you've done personally on yourself. And of course, that's difficult. But, you know this, I know this, music can be incredibly therapeutic and cathartic.
2: Yeah, and I'm not writing from a place of shame anymore.
1: Right.
2: You know, I'm writing from a place of power now. And it's amazing. You know, like, I was always so ashamed just to be myself, if that makes sense. You know, like, I was told from a young age that was wrong. I had a very abusive stepfather growing up. And now I just feel like I'm still kind of that guy, but I'm getting better. You know, every day is a new day to get a little bit more in the right direction as far as like being comfortable in my own skin.
1: As you grew up, was music always kind of an escape for you?
2: A complete escape. You know, it was always an escape from everything, and it's everything I loved. And I grew up in a very wealthy family or whatever, but I just loved metal and rock and like metalcore. And that's just me, man. I'm not ashamed of who I am.
1: So when was that moment for you growing up?
2: The first time I heard an electric guitar, I was like, this fucking rules.
1: Yeah.
2: Yeah.

0: And was that like, was that the same sort of like, all right, I love this music, but then there had to be a point too where you're like, I don't just love this music, I want to make this music.
1: Yeah, dude. When I was in college, I just had an instinct that I could scream, and I couldn't tell you why because I've never done it, but I just knew I could. Yeah. And I pretty much ran with that, and it worked somehow. But
0: I love it.
1: Yeah, dude.
0: I love it, man. Well, and here we are, dude.
1: I'm really proud of where I've come, you know, in the past year.
0: Well, and I got to say, dude, like, thanks for talking about it, because you are far from the only person, you know, going through this or doing your own personal work.
1: It was such an elephant in the room. Like, when I do interviews, I felt like I was faking it. Like, I wasn't telling the truth. And fans pick up on that. They're so smart. Like, you can't fool people. And I hate, you know, when I meet people at shows and they're like, so your last name's Oni? Like, I can't do that anymore, man. I can't have that song and dance, and I have to be real. And it's beautiful, because once you get it off your chest, it's like, oh God, that feels so good. Yeah. You know, and if they don't fuck with me because of my past and what I've done, I completely get that too. But I can't live a lie. Yeah. You know, I've been taught to do that too many times in my life, and I'm fucking over it.
0: Well, man, and the best connection we have to music is that realness, that that authenticity, that honesty, whatever you want to say.
1: Yeah, and that's why I chose Obey No Illusion as the acronym for O&I. I kind of took the whole thing and turned it on its head.
0: I love it. Complete transformation,
1: yeah.
0: Man.
1: Yeah, man. Yeah.
0: Jake, man, thank you so much for being here. Thanks for bringing us into this world of O&I. And we'll keep chatting. We'll hear the new one from you all coming before the end of this hour. Right now, it's AC/DC. It's Loudwire Nights.

0: 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It's Loudwire Nights. That is their latest, man, and they've had a hell of a year, man. Last year on Halloween, they released their 10th studio album, Don't Go in the Forest. They toured Europe with Metallica this year, and now they're still giving us new music, man. It's a good time. It's a good time to be a fan of Avatar. My name is Chuck. I'm going to take a quick break. When I get back, more with tonight's special guest, Jake Oldie of the band ONI. That's up next.
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0: for you to just open up like that with us. And, you know, here we are talking about new music, right? Like, dude, we love Haunted. When I got to tell you, when we played it on that first night, I mean, before it was out anywhere, we got a ton of great responses from listeners. The power of it, the dynamic nature of the song. I mean, it really takes you on a journey in just a few minutes. And tonight, you know, we're still celebrating new music. Your latest song, this powerful cover of REM's "Losing My Religion." Why did you want to cover that one?
1: Well, Jordan Fish was like, "Let's do a sick cover," and he had his reasons why. I don't remember all of them, to be honest. It was a while ago when we recorded that song. And my photographer Stubbs, who's on tour with me right now, was like, "Dude, Losing My Religion." And we were like, "Whoa, great idea." And then I sang it. It sounded so sick. And that was it, man. Like,
0: yeah,
1: off to the races. Jordan did a great job with the production and the idea of the new arrangement, the double chorus, the breakdown. Like, he fucking killed that shit. And I did a great job singing it too. And it just was a dream team of creativity, you know? I love being in the studio writing. I'm still working on my front manning on stage and my performing, but I fucking love writing in the studio. And it just, we nailed it. It sounds so good.
0: Did you feel pressure covering this? I mean, because, you know, this is a well-known song,
1: no,
0: right?
1: No, I don't really ever feel pressure in the studio. I just kind of do my thing.
0: What about, and this, maybe I'm projecting here, but just hearing what you've talked about, you know, with trying to be, take the mask off and be yourself.
1: Yeah.
0: Did you feel, was it weird to do a cover song that's not yours?
1: No. The thing is, man, people that know me, because I'm myself with people that know me. Does that make sense? Like,
0: yeah,
1: I might be this like fucking fake person sometimes to like people in interviews, not you, because that's the most honest I've ever been in an interview, but like in general online and stuff, like I'm not good at that. But when people know me, people I tour with, people that I work in the studio with, like there is only one me, you know what I mean? It's like, it's very much like I say the same stems all the time or the same fucking jokes. Like I'm just me, man. My kids know me, you know. My wife knows me.
0: Amen, man. Jake Oldie, thank you for being here. We're going to keep chatting in the next hour, but right now I want to hear it. Brand new music from ONI. This is the cover of REM's classic, "Losing My Religion." It's Loudwire Nights.

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It's Loudwire Nights. It is time to crown the winner of this week's Fight Club. And I will tell you, yes, we're crowning a winner, but there is no loser here because this week we've been battling it out between two of the all-time great heavy metal frontmen, heavy metal singers, James Hetfield from Metallica and Bruce Dickinson from Iron Maiden. On Monday this week, it was James Hetfield's birthday. Tonight, it's Bruce Dickinson's birthday. So we had a little birthday edition of the Fight Club, man. But I went through the votes, and here we go. We are celebrating a belated birthday for James Hetfield, your winner of the Fight Club this week. Don't worry, we still have a whole lot of celebrations for the other birthday boy, Bruce Dickinson, coming up in the show. But right now, let's go to one of the all-time greats from Kill 'Em All. This is Motor Breath, celebrating your Fight Club winner, Loudwire Nights.

0: It's Loud Roy Nightside. It's GNR. My name is Chuck, hanging with you until the clock strikes midnight. And right now, man, I am not alone. I'm going to take a quick break. When I get back, more with tonight's special guest, Jake Oldie, the frontman, the mastermind of the band ONI. He's up next.
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0: off here.
1: Right
0: And
1: on.
0: the shows have been insane. I get up on stage with them for their last song every night and scream the Attila section in the feature part in one of their songs.
1: Yeah.
0: And it's cool, man. I love being on tour. It's like family. You know, my TM Rich, who you know, and he's also my manager, and then my photographer Stubbs, who comes to the studio with me, my whole band. Like, we're like fucking bros for life. Like, it's crazy how close we've become. And it's fun.
1: Dude, just hearing you talk about everything you've talked about, like you got to have those people in your life. Like you can't do any of this by yourself.
0: Yeah. No, you can't.
1: Jay Goldie, thank you so much for being here. Thank you for bringing us into your world, man. This band ONI celebrating new music. We're going to hear the new one coming up very, very soon. Right now, though, it's the latest from Foo Fighters. This is Window. It's Loudwire Nights.

0: tomorrow nights. We're hanging out with Jake Oldie from the band ONI. And man, you've had some great live shows this year already. And I'm curious, man, like, you know, you've only got a couple shows left. Are you planning more live shows before the end of the year?
1: Yeah. Well, I was just talking to Roar Wave. They want to bring me out again.
0: Right on.
1: Do more touring with them. And then we got Halloween at some point, I think November. And hopefully more stuff to come. You know, I love playing live. I'm getting better at it. Like I said, I was like chain smoking before this tour. Like my sabotage energy was coming out. And I was like, I just can't stop smoking. I'm not even a smoker. And I was smoking like all the time. And like the day before tour, I just stopped and it was easy.
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3: One final time, just a huge thank you to Jake Oldie of O&I for hanging with us tonight. Taking us on this journey, man, your past band, Oni, and the transformation that you've gone through personally, the transformation this band has gone through, turning into O&I. And just hearing the whole story, man, your openness, your honesty, it's been a powerful conversation. So thank you for being here. And I just got to say, man, hearing you talk about all this, like, it's clear, you know, what you have, what you do. I mean, it's a gift.
4: Yeah, man. I'm very fortunate, you know, even though I'm all fucked up, I'm very, very fortunate that my life is how it is. And I can, you know, not to gloat, but I can do music and be comfortable even when the music doesn't make sense. Like, I'm very fortunate that, like, I do have a lot large following on Spotify and whatever. But, like, even if I didn't, I'd be doing it. You know what I mean? Yeah. Like, I just love making music, and very fortunate I could chase my dreams. So,
3: well, dude, and I can tell you, man, a lot of people listening, maybe this person you're talking to, we're all fucked up in our own ways. And, you know, I think one thing I love just about this conversation, man, and just getting to know you right now, is just that honesty and that willingness to talk about it and bring other people into it, you know?
4: Yeah, you can't go through life alone. And I felt very alone for a very long time, you know? Yeah. And it's a heavy burden to carry, for sure. I appreciate, you know, everyone that's ever supported me, you know, from the bottom of my heart.
3: Jake, man, thank you so much for hanging with us tonight. Thanks for this conversation. Congrats on everything happening right now, especially this new release of Losing My Religion. Listeners, get everything you need. Stay caught up at onimusic.com. We'll keep you posted here too. But man, this is just our first time catching up. You know, hopefully we can do it again soon. I can't wait to see and hear all that's to come. And I'll say it, man, you're welcome back on the show whenever you want. You just say the word.
4: Thanks, Chuck. Thanks so much.
3: All right, let's keep it going. Here's the latest from Cage the Elephant. This one is called Beaches in Tennessee. It's Loudwire Nights.

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2: 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We're looking at some of the best rock and metal collaborations of the 90s and 2000s. 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And so tonight we're going to celebrate some of those collaborations from years past. 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But we open up tonight's Loud List with one of the all-time great collaborations from 1991, Anthrax and Public Enemy doing Bring the Noise. Crank it up, man. 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
3: Yeah, bass. How low can you go? Death row? What a brother, no

It's Loudwire Nights. That wraps up tonight's Loudlist as we look at some of the best rock and metal collaborations of the 90s and 2000s. That was the Deftones with Maynard James Keenan with their song Passenger. And I love that. I remember the first time I heard that, man, on White Pony. It gave me chills when I heard Maynard come in. And I just, man, I love it. I can't say enough about that. Before that, two pretty big powerhouses coming together, White Zombie and Iggy Pop with Black Sunshine. 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While you check that out, I'm going to take a quick break. When I get back, I have got the latest from The Warning. 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
3: Coming up near the end of this month, The Warning will release their fifth studio album. It is called Everything's Falling. I'm very excited to say we will have the three sisters of The Warning on the show that week, man, to celebrate the release of that album. Daniela, Paulina, Alejandra, cannot wait to get them on the show. Right now, the first song they gave to us from this new album, this is Kerosene. It's Loudwire Nights.

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1: Coming up in 1 hour, we kick off the pit. It's how we close out every Friday night, man. 60 minutes of nothing but heavy metal and hard rock. And I bring it up right now because, well, we're getting ready for Mission Metallica, and it's a good primer for the pit because nearly every song that Metallica have given us, you know, it gets you in the mood to jump in the mosh pit, man. Even if you're not the type of person who jumps in the mosh pit, it still gets your blood running, right? It still gets you kind

of excited. And so tonight, man, that's what we're going to do with Mission Metallica. We are going to get ready for the pit. And we're kicking things off with one of the all-time great epics from Metallica that just builds and builds and builds from And Justice for All. This is One. It's Loudwire Nights.

0: It's Loudwire Nights. That is Battery, the album opener from Master of Puppets. Before that, Fade to Black off of Ride the Lightning. Wrapping up tonight's Mission Metallica on this Friday night. I hope you're doing well, man. I'm feeling good. It's Friday night. The weekend is here. And no matter how this week has gone, no matter what you've got facing right now, man, like, we can just all agree it's Friday night. And that's a good feeling. And we're going to keep the rock and roll going, man. Coming up after this break, I've got the latest from Tim Montana.
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3: 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Yay. 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
3: Next week, Tim Montana will take the stage at the world's biggest biker bar, Full Throttle Saloon, at the 86th annual Sturgis Motorcycle Rally. He is set to open for Jackal on Thursday next week at Full Throttle. 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I will be there celebrating the rally, celebrating rock and roll, and hopefully celebrating you, man. Right now, it is the latest from Tim. This is Break Me Down. 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

0: 3 Days Grace and Mayday. It's Loudwire Nights. That was the first song they gave to us after announcing that Adam Gantier had returned to the band. And I remember when all that happened, man, it was really cool because it was kind of like a, I don't know, I couldn't think of another moment like that in rock and roll where the original frontman came back to the band, but the current frontman stayed in the band. So he and Matt Walsh, man, co-fronting the band on that song, on the entire album of Alienation, on the road. It's amazing to see this new journey for 3 Days Grace, man. I'm going to take a quick break. When I get back, I've got the latest from Let Down.
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0: 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The heaviest hour of music all week. Buckle up, because it's going to get loud.
1: Here we go, man. It is the pit. 60 minutes of nothing but the best in heavy metal and hard rock. We do it every Friday night. It is the best way to get ready for the weekend. It's the best way to say goodbye to the week. Whatever you had going on this week, man, set it to the side as we rock out with some music from Mastodon, Orgy, Gojira, Hatebreed, and right now celebrating the music of Iron Maiden, celebrating the frontman himself, Bruce Dickinson. It's his birthday right now. And so, of course, we're opening up the pit with a few tracks from Maiden, all for Bruce Dickinson. Happy birthday, man. You are in the pit. It's Loudwire Nights.

0: Iron Maiden and the Trooper wrapping up a little birthday celebration for Bruce Dickinson. Wherever you're at, man, I hope you're having a hell of a night. I'm going to take a quick break. When I get back, well, we've got another birthday to celebrate, man, and we've got some new music to celebrate. So, new music from Hatebreed and celebrating the birthday of frontman Jamie Jossa. That's coming up next.
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2: Happy birthday to Jamie Josta, born on this day in 1977, one of the most positive and intense voices in heavy metal. 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This one is called Kill, Count, Increase, and it goes out to Jamie Josta. Happy birthday, man. It's the PID on Loudwire Nights.

It's Loudwire Nights, another one for Jamie Jossa. That is Hate Breed and Perseverance. Happy birthday to you, man. Coming up, we will get Dared to play new music from Macedon. We'll also hear new music from Orgy, but right now it's Ugly Kid Joe and Neighbor. It's The Pit on Loudwire Nights.

0: It's Loudwire Nights. That is Macedon and Snakes for Dinner, and that is going to be on their 9th studio album, their new album, Marrow Deep, out on August 28th, near the end of this month. And this is going to be a very heavy album, man, because it is their first album following the tragic passing of their founding guitarist, Brent Hines. So that was a heavy one, man. 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Coming up after this break, I've got new music from Orgy. That's next.
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6: Man, I hope you have a great weekend. Be safe. 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Not too much trouble. Just a little bit of trouble, man. I want to see you next week, all right? Right now, we have got new music here in the pit. This is Dangerous Life from Orgy. Yes, that's right, man. New music from Orgy. Cheers to you, man. Have a great weekend. I'll see you next week. 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

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The green light flashes, the flags go up, churning and burning.

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I said, are you gonna be my girl? 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

Hey, good morning to you. It's your friend in the radio business, Wes Nessman. On the way, Foo Fighters, Shinedown. And we'll talk about whether you are below or above average when it comes to donuts. This is APC with Starless.

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0: It's your friend in the radio business, Wes Nessman. Didn't have a lot growing up, but on Saturdays, we always had donuts. It was bred into me. That's in my blood. Saturday is a donut day. So here's a question for you. When you have donuts, I'm not saying you have them all the time, but when you have donuts, how many do you have each time? What's the average amount of donuts per donut sitting? Well, I looked it up, and it's about 1.5 to 2 donuts per sitting. But it's not that unusual if somebody's really throwing down to have 3 or 4. Now, if you're doing a half dozen, you're reaching Joey Chestnut territory when it comes to consuming donuts.
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They could be done in weeks. They could be done in months. Might be years. We just don't know. New stuff from Shinedown on the way. 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

That is the latest from Shinedown and Young Again. You know, the song Second Chance has reached that level to where it's played on some of the hipper soundtracks in grocery stores and department stores. Do you know what I'm saying? That's a good thing for the band. You know, they need to get paid. I honestly believe that Young Again, at some point in the future, will reach that status. It's a great song.

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0: 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I'll tell you about that coming up.
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Coming up, I'll tell you about a job that you're definitely going to be jealous of.

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0: Motley Crue. Before that, the latest from Greta Van Fleet. Play Your Games. Got the latest from Nickelback on the way. I have a friend who is into Halloween theming. I know that sounds very specific, but you can also expand that a little bit to theme park theming. You know, they have a ride and they want to make it look Old West, or they have a haunted house and they want to make it look scary. Well, it seemed like a crazy pie-in-the-sky dream this guy was pursuing, but he moved to Florida and he got a job and he's been theming Halloween attractions out there because it is a year-round thing if you want to make them really good. And he lately was working on a top-secret project, and he finally told me about it this past week. He worked on the Ozzy Osbourne Prince of Darkness Halloween attraction happening at Universal Studios. Wouldn't you love to have that job, or at least visit?
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dear friend in the radio business, Wes Nessman. The first time I saw that Danzig video for Mother, I thought I hallucinated it. But I'm not giving you any more details on that quite yet. On the way, we'll do a little bit of Tool for you. We're going to talk about the healthiest way to eat eggs. Yeah, they're coming after your eggs now. Here's the new one from the Foo Fighters. It's called Window.

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0: Okay, I wanted to wait till we were a reasonable distance away from breakfast before we started talking about this, but they're talking about the healthiest ways to eat eggs, which means that eating eggs normally the way you do is not that healthy. If you want your eggs to be healthy or healthier, you got to poach them. Okay, that's got 72 calories, 5 grams of fat, 6.5 grams protein. That is your power egg right there. Of course, it tastes awful. Next would be hard-boiled eggs. Just a few more calories, a little more fat, and a little less protein. Coming in third, eggs fried in butter. Okay, that's what I'm talking about. That's what I want. But let's skip all the way down to the bottom of the list. What is the least healthy way to eat your eggs? I'm going to let you think for just a second here. Okay, the least healthy way to eat your eggs is scrambled eggs made with milk and butter. But of course, I make mine with bacon grease, so there's that.
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3: Wake up every morning with my head up in a daze. I'm not sure if I should say this, but I'll say it anyway. Everybody tries to tell me

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How the will I escape?

0: So if you're looking for something on the television tonight, Becoming Led Zeppelin, still on Netflix, you got to catch that one before it leaves the service.
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It's your friend in the radio business, Wes Nessman. A happy Saturday to you on the way. Smashing Pumpkins. We'll do Ozzy, The Warning. Going to be a killer hour, as a matter of fact. And we're going to talk about old school stuff that would break you. This is Ryan Purds with Sour.

0: I saw this list of old school stuff that would break people today, and man, it gave me some nightmares, especially the idea of using a manual typewriter, and if you made a mistake on a paper, you had to start the whole thing over from scratch. That whiteout never worked. They sold gallons and gallons and hundreds of thousands of gallons of that whiteout. It never convinced anybody that there wasn't a mistake underneath there. How about trying to hunt down a payphone? That was a heck of a deal. And you, of course, had to have exact change. There's one that wasn't on this list that, think about this. Think if you had a fraction, just a fraction, of the TV channels you had today, but you didn't have a remote, and you had to get up and switch channel to channel. I would go insane.
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Pop Evil always on the road. I think that that's a pretty general statement right there. I've watched a lot of episodes of the Magnificent Ones from Billy Corgan of Smashing Pumpkins, and I understand why people are so polarized about him. Some episodes, he is so engaging and cool. You go, why didn't I appreciate this guy and the band more when they were at their biggest peaks of popularity? And then other episodes, you go, this guy's a little full of himself, maybe just a little bit.

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0: I'm going to admit I didn't think Rush was going to make it. At the beginning of the tour, there was a lot of problems, laryngitis and whatnot. But it takes a little while to build up all those calluses that you need to stay on the road. Right now, everything looks okay.
1: 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And everything else that rocks, even if they aren't named Eddie. 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

nature friend in the radio business, Wes Nessman, on the way. We'll do some ghosts, Tim Montana, and we're going to talk about why you should watch your computer history a little closer. This is Autumn Kings and Gone, Gone, Gone.

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I keep a list of the dumb things that dumb criminals do time after time. It's kind of like crime tips if you wanted to do crime, but we really don't want you to do crime. Simple tips like don't do two crimes at one time. It's exponential, your chances of getting arrested when you do more than one crime at a time. Cops don't like tackling a naked guy, so take off all your clothes. That's a good idea right there. Another one is don't Google your crime. Got a woman who's in a lot of trouble right now, and of course police searched her computer history. That's one of the first things cops do is search your computer history if you're involved in some kind of elevated crime. And of course, she had Googled, does God forgive murderers?

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from Tim, Montana. I'm pretty excited about the new Ghost movie. I really enjoyed the last one. The new one is called Too Big to Rig. You can catch that August 26th in theaters.

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Mercy Playground, explaining what that smell is as we begin our Saturday afternoon together. Hello, hi, I'm Renee Raven. Coming up, we'll hear from AC/DC. We'll talk the rise of the hybrid venue. But first, Bill Murray and A Day to Remember. Always Let You Down.

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0: So I think this is clearly a genius idea. I do wonder if it has something to do with like these towns, these spaces that have such expensive retail space. But Gibson Garage is expanding once again. There's one in Nashville, one in London, and one in Miami. And what it is it's a Gibson guitar store, right? But they also will have live music events. It's an immersive experience. And I think it's a brilliant idea, but I think it's one that probably comes from the fact that if you have a building that isn't constantly making money in probably more than one way, then you're not playing the game 2026 style, right? Well, congratulations to Gibson on that expansion. And those are great guitars. Coming up after the break, we'll hear from Seether and we'll talk getting you some guitar money.
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Breaking Benjamin, Something Wicked. That track just hit number one on the Billboard rock charts, and I am not surprised. I could have told you that was the number one right there. Also, on this day 20 years ago, Breaking Benjamin released Phobia. You probably remember the lead track on that one, Diary of Jane. Keep it going with Days of the New.

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2: We never let anything distract us from playing the best. Ooh, squirrel. 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Hey.

0: Is purple automatically a spooky color? I mean, I like to think so because purple's my favorite color and I like things that are spooky. Chobani is releasing a limited coffee creamer with some kind of Halloween graphics on it, and it's ube. Ube is naturally purple. I don't think it's spooky for any other reason. Actually, it just kind of tastes like vanilla and with a hint of coconut. I love ube.
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Metallica on our Saturday afternoon together. I'm Renee Raven. Very, very happy to be here. Coming up, we'll hear from Black Sabbath and we'll talk some Ozfest news. But first, it's Beartooth.

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0: Black Sabbath. Sharon Osbourne recently shared some news about Ozfest, some plans. So they are planning on doing an Ozfest in Birmingham in 2027. As far as it touring or having other festival dates, maybe with different bands, that hasn't been settled yet, but I think that is the ultimate goal. And also the concert experience for Back to the Beginning is in the works. Sharon said it should be done by this year, so hopefully we get to see that in theaters soon. I think that would actually be really, really wonderful for Christmas, because the only other Christmas movie I care about is Werewolf, and I might need something to kind of offset that. Coming up after the break, we'll hear from Stained, Rammstein, and I'll talk about the Shinedown Rammstein connection.
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I recently had the insane privilege of getting to meet and talk with Brent of Shinedown, and he said something that surprised and delighted me. 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Fireworks, fire, you name it. You're going to get both at either show, and I love it.

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Shinedown, Young Again. They put on an absolutely incredible show. If you've never seen Shinedown before and you get a chance, take that chance. It's absolutely wonderful. Coming up, we'll hear from Bad Flower. We'll talk Making You Richer, maybe some concert cash. But first, it's Soundgarden.

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the Red Hots on our Sunday afternoon together. I'm Renee Raven. Coming up, we'll hear from Van Halen. We'll talk what's a chider. But first, A Perfect Circle. I love this track. It's Starless.

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0: Oh, the pumpkin spice people are going to be excited. The Starbucks fall menu drops August 25th. That's right around the corner. Now, I'm not so into pumpkin spice. It's just not my thing. But that being said, there's other items on their fall menu that I am really interested in, including the chider. I had to say it out loud to figure out what it was. It's a chai cider, and that sounds really good, actually. I'm excited to try that. They also have dirty chai coming back to the menu. It's a ton of caffeine. It makes me feel a little crazy, but I kind of like feeling a little crazy, so sometimes I get those. Also, iced pumpkin cream matcha drinks, banana bread lattes, and some new food items as well, all dropping August 25th at Starbucks.
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So we always have that on your app. It always drops every Friday.

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extremely interesting and surprising. I was looking at a map that was percent of Americans who reside in the state where they were born. So the states where people are born there and they live out their lives there is Louisiana, Mississippi, Wisconsin, Michigan, Ohio, and Pennsylvania. 70 to 80% of the people who live there were born there. There's only one state that comes in at the least amount of native-born people at only 20 to 30%, and that's Nevada. There's like no native Nevadians, really. Only 20 to 30% of them are.

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0: rolling into Aerosmith, who are going into the world of ballet. Well, of course. The Virginia National Ballet will stage a world premiere production set to Aerosmith's greatest hits in May of 2027. I bet that's going to be pretty neat.
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